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0: plays the song, you begin to realize you was dead wrong. 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

more breath, one more sip, one more tune when the bassline hits, one more reload, one more fix, one more taste of a stranger's lips, one more, yeah, one why not, one more chat to a girl I forgot, one more, mate, yeah, you know the score, let's stay here, let's have one more.

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Good morning and welcome to the 9 a.m. news update. I'm Lenel Gattan. Beginning with updates on the conflict in Iran, U.S. President Donald Trump has said the United States has agreed to continue talks with Iran despite their denial of such claims and after declaring that a ceasefire between the two countries is no longer in effect. Meanwhile, Iran's foreign ministry says any U.S. breach of its commitments under the MOU will be met with reciprocal action. Additionally, Qatari negotiators have been in Tehran in an attempt to get diplomacy back on track. Moving to Lebanon, the Lebanese Health Ministry, a U.S. military delegation, rather, is expected to travel to Lebanon in the coming days to help implement a framework agreement aimed at ending the conflict between the Israeli occupation and Hezbollah, the Iran-backed resistance movement. And in related news, according to the Lebanese Health Ministry, the death toll due to the Israeli occupation aggression on Lebanon rose to 4,321 civilians and 12,207 injuries since March 2nd of this year. The Israeli occupation forces continue to occupy areas in southern Lebanon, some held for decades and others seized during the 2023-2024 conflict. And in Palestine news, at least 10 Palestinians were injured on Friday in attacks by Israeli occupiers and the occupation army in the West Bank as raids and assaults targeted several Palestinian towns and lands. Since October 2023, the occupied West Bank has witnessed intensified Israeli occupation military offensives and occupier violence, which, according to official Palestinian figures, have killed at least 1,175 Palestinians, injured 12,919, displaced 33,000, and led to the arrest of nearly 24,000 Palestinians. Elsewhere, Sudan's Transitional Sovereignty Council chairman, Abdel Fattah al-Burhan, stated on Friday that the country would not accept or pursue any proposal that fails to satisfy the Sudanese people or guarantee their security and stability. Al-Burhan's remarks came after the Sudanese government submitted its response to a U.S. proposal calling for an immediate 90-day humanitarian truce, followed by negotiations on a permanent ceasefire and a peaceful civilian-led transition towards elections. The U.S. proposal also called for a UN-led mechanism to support limited RSF withdrawals. Algeria's General Directorate of Civil Protection recorded 119 fires in several provinces since early Thursday, affecting forests, agricultural land, and palm groves. According to a civil protection statement, crews extinguished 114 of the 19 fires and kept four others under surveillance to prevent flare-ups. The fires come as a heat wave grips several northern provinces, with temperatures forecast to reach 46 degrees Celsius through Sunday. Meanwhile, a senior World Health Organization official said four out of every five new Ebola cases in parts of the Democratic Republic of Congo have no known link to existing patients, warning that the true scale of the outbreak could be 2 to 4 times larger than official data suggests. The outbreak in the country's northeast has so far infected 1,792 people and killed 625, according to government data released early on Thursday. Authorities this week began training 21,000 community health workers to conduct house-to-house visits, identify suspected cases, and encourage people with symptoms to seek care. Moving to the Ukraine-Russia conflict, Ukraine said Russian missile strikes on Kyiv today wounded 6 people as Moscow escalates attacks on the Ukrainian capital.

0: Today's attacks came one day after Ukrainian drone strikes hit oil refineries in southern Russia as Kyiv targets its energy infrastructure. Moscow has been firing missiles and drones at Kyiv almost daily since the start of the conflict in February of 2022. Elsewhere, Bahamian Prime Minister Philip Davis said on Friday that 10 people died after an aircraft crashed on one of the Caribbean country's islands. Police Commissioner Shanta Noel said there were 9 passengers and a pilot on board. One person initially survived the crash, but later died. Moving to South America, Cuba's national electric grid collapsed on Friday, marking the second total nationwide outage this week and the fourth so far this year. The ongoing power failures have fueled rising social tensions, sparking scattered pot-bang protests in Havana after Monday's nationwide blackout. And finally, in natural disasters, the death toll from Venezuela's twin earthquakes has risen to 4,118, with 16,740 people injured and thousands still displaced. The twin quakes that struck Venezuela on June 24th caused widespread destruction, prompting a large-scale national and international humanitarian response. National Assembly President Jorge Rodriguez said over 30,000 personnel and almost the same amount of volunteers have been deployed for relief efforts supported by international rescue workers. And in business news, oil prices settled lower on Friday after the latest round of U.S.-Iran fighting as traders grew hopeful that shipping would eventually resume in the Strait of Hormuz, but prices finished with sharp weekly gains. Brent futures settled at $76.01 a barrel, down 29 cents or 0.38%. U.S. West Texas Intermediate crude finished at $71.41 a barrel, down 67 cents or 0.93%. And in sports news, in football, Spain defeated Belgium 2-1 in their 2026 FIFA World Cup quarterfinal at SoFi Stadium in Los Angeles on Friday, advancing to the tournament's semifinals. And in tennis, Jannik Sinner defeated Novak Djokovic at Wimbledon on Friday in a one-sided semifinals after a 6-4, 6-4, 6-4 defeat. And finally, checking the weather forecast, today is expected to be very hot, with light to moderate freshening at times northwesterly wind, with speeds of 15 to 50 kilometers per hour, causing rising dust. The maximum expected temperature is 48 degrees Celsius, minimum recorded is 35 degrees Celsius, and now it's 38 degrees Celsius. That's all the news for now on Radio Kuwait. Thank you for listening and have a good morning.
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Hello, ladies and gentlemen, and welcome to the 12 o'clock news brief. I am Adla Jimoghe. Beginning with the latest updates on the conflict in Iran, Iranian Foreign Minister Abbas Araghchi arrived in the Omani capital Muscat today to discuss bilateral ties and regional issues. Meanwhile, U.S. President Donald Trump has said the United States has agreed to continue talks with Iran despite their denial of the remark and after declaring that a ceasefire between the two countries is no longer in effect. Additionally, Qatari negotiators have been in Tehran in an attempt to get diplomacy back on track. Moving to Lebanon, a U.S. military delegation is expected to travel to Lebanon in the coming days to help implement a framework agreement aimed at ending the conflict between the Israeli occupation and Hezbollah, the Iran-backed resistance movement. In related news, according to the Lebanese Health Ministry, the death toll due to the Israeli occupation aggression on Lebanon rose to 4,321 civilians and 12,207 injuries since March 2nd of 2026. Israeli occupation forces continue to occupy areas in southern Lebanon, some held for

decades and others seized during the 2023-2024 conflict. Turning to the Palestinian-occupied territories, at least 10 Palestinians were injured Friday in attacks by Israeli occupiers and the army in the occupied West Bank as raids and assaults targeted several Palestinian towns and lands. Since October of 2023, the West Bank has witnessed intensified

2019, displaced 33,000 and led to the arrest of nearly 24,000 people. Turning to the Ukraine-Russia conflict, Russia pummeled Ukraine's capital with ballistic missiles today, injuring at least 10 people, as Kiev awaits fresh supplies of air defense munitions amid a shortage that has left it exposed to Russian attacks. Today's attacks came one day after Ukrainian drone strikes hit oil refineries in southern Russia, as Kiev targets its energy infrastructure. Moscow has been firing missiles and drones at Kiev almost daily since the start of the conflict in February 2022. In election news, more than 42% of registered voters, or around 1.13 million people today, cast their ballots in Malaysia's Johor state election, with results expected later in the evening. A total of 172 candidates are running for 56 seats in the 16th Johor State Legislative Assembly. Along with an upcoming state election in August, the Johor vote is viewed as a litmus test for whether the ruling Federal Madani coalition can maintain public support ahead of Malaysia's next general election. And finally, in natural disasters, Typhoon Bavi has brought strong winds and rain to Japan's southern islands as Taiwan and eastern China brace for the powerful storm with evacuations and high alerts. Taiwan's Central Emergency Operations Center registered at least 36 injuries from Typhoon Bavi, many sustained while riding motorcycles in rain and winds on slippery roads. Typhoon Bavi is forecast to pass north of Taiwan today, moving toward eastern China and make a landfall in the early hours of Sunday. And lastly, checking the weather forecast here in Kuwait City, today's weather is expected to be very hot with light to moderate freshening at times northwesterly winds with speeds ranging between 15 and 50 kilometers per hour, causing rising dust in some areas. The maximum temperature expected for today is 48 degrees Celsius, and the minimum temperature recorded today was 35 degrees Celsius, and it's currently 41 degrees Celsius here in Kuwait City. Dear listeners, that was all the news for now. Thank you for tuning in. Have a lovely day.

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And you're not alright. 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

One more bruv, one more sip, one more tune when the baseline hits, one more reload, one more fix, one more taste of a stranger's lips, one more yeah, one why not, one more chat to a girl I forgot, one more mate, yeah you know the score, let's stay here, let's have one more.

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Good afternoon and welcome to this hour's news bulletin coming to you from Radio Kuwait. I am Mazal Ansari. In local news, His Highness the Emir Sheikh Mish'al Al-Ahmed Al-Jaber Al-Sabah, may Allah protect and bless him, sent a cable of congratulations today to His Excellency President Ukhnagin Khurelshuk, the President of Mongolia, on the occasion of his country's National Day. In the cable, His Highness the Emir, may Allah protect and bless him, wished His Excellency everlasting health and well-being, and for Mongolia and its people, continued progress and prosperity. His Highness the Crown Prince, Sheikh Sabah Khalid Al-Hamad Al-Sabah, may Allah protect him, also sent a cable of congratulations today to His Excellency President Ukhnagin Khurelshuk, the President of Mongolia, on the occasion of his country's National Day. In the cable, His Highness the Crown Prince, may Allah protect him, wished His Excellency everlasting health and well-being. And His Highness Sheikh Ahmed Abdullah Al-Ahmed Al-Sabah, the Prime Minister, may Allah protect him, sent a similar cable of congratulations today to His Excellency President Ukhnagin Khurelshuk, the President of Mongolia, on the occasion of his country's National Day. The Ministry of Interior, represented by the General Department of the Police Aviation Wing, announced today that it will be conducting a live ammunition military exercise at the maritime site Bravo, starting tomorrow Sunday, from 6 a.m. to 10 a.m., the live ammunition exercise will go on for 3 days, ending on Tuesday, July 14th. The ministry said in a statement that the exercise will be carried out in the area between the islands of Oha and Kubbar at an altitude of 3,000 feet down to sea level. The ministry urges all seagoers, fishermen, and boat owners not to approach the exercise site during the specified times and to comply with the ministry guidelines in this regard in order to preserve the safety of the public. The ministry added that this exercise comes as part of an approved training program aimed at raising the level of readiness and operational efficiency and enhancing the capabilities of the Kuwaiti air defenses in compliance with the highest security and safety standards. The Sultanate of Oman hosted a new round of diplomatic engagements as the Iranian Foreign Minister Abbas Araghchi arrived in the Sultanate to discuss arrangements for the safe passage of ships through the Strait of Hormuz. The United States is demanding that Iran publicly state it will stop attacks on ships in the straits and that all lanes will be open with no tolls through the narrow waterway, which carries one-fifth of global oil supplies. Last month's interim deal between Iran and the United States was meant to pave the way to the end of this conflict, now in its fifth month.

was now over. Iran's chief negotiator, Mohammad Baqir Qalibaf, insisted Tehran would not surrender. A Qatari delegation arrived in Iran to keep diplomacy alive after recent attacks in the Strait of Hormuz and tit-for-tat strikes between Tehran and Washington. The two sides signed a memorandum of understanding in mid-June to end the war, but fears of renewed conflict emerged earlier this week. President Trump said that Iran had asked to continue talks, and Washington agreed. A number of Palestinian civilians were injured today during an attack by Israeli occupation forces and illegal Israeli settlers on a home in the village of Al-Mughayr, east of Ramallah. Local sources said occupation forces and illegal settlers attacked a home, injuring a civilian with live fire in the thigh and two others with rubber-coated metal bullets. A 10-year-old child was also injured in the head by a stun grenade. The injured were transferred to hospital for treatment. Earlier in the morning, illegal Israeli settlers vandalized Palestinian-owned lands south of the village, causing extensive damage to crop and trees. And in neighboring Lebanon, Israeli occupation warplanes launched an airstrike on the outskirts of Nabatiyeh al-Fawqa. Less than 5 minutes later, an Israeli occupation drone targeted the same area, while the town of Zawtar al-Sharqiyeh was subjected to heavy machine gun fire. In addition, the occupation forces dropped stun grenades on the town of Mansouri, causing panic among the civilian population. There were no immediate reports of casualties, and authorities were actively assessing the extent of the damage. The violent Israeli occupation escalation comes amidst ongoing tensions on Lebanon's southern border, characterized by sporadic exchanges of fire and intense aerial activity. Ukraine said today that Russian strikes on Kiev wounded 11 people yesterday, with missiles hitting the city well before air raid alerts sounded. Moscow has fired missiles and drones at Kiev almost daily since launching its invasion in February of 2022. But a recent spate of attacks using ultra-fast ballistic missiles has challenged Ukraine's air defenses. The president of Ukraine, Volodymyr Zelensky, said 11 people, including a child, were injured, adding that Russia launched more than 120 drones and 12 missiles overnight, damaging residential apartment buildings and offices. China evacuated more than 1.8 million people as Typhoon Bavi churned towards the major eastern city of Wenzhou after battering Japan's southern Sakishima Islands. The typhoon, with maximum sustained winds of 144 kilometers per hour, was forecast to make landfall around Wenzhou, home to some 10 million people, early tomorrow, Sunday. Most evacuations were across Zhejiang and Fujian provinces. Japan reported no deaths, but 17 people were killed in the Philippines from heavy monsoon rains worsened by Typhoon Bavi. A wildfire that killed at least 12 people in southern Spain showed signs of easing on Saturday, allowing firefighters to attack the flames head-on for the first time. The fire has burned around 66 square kilometers of land since erupting on Thursday in the Los Gallardos area of Andalusia, forcing nearly 1,500 people to evacuate in one of Spain's deadliest wildfires in recent years. The fire emergency chief Antonio Sanz said improved weather, with higher humidity and almost no wind, brought better firefighting prospects. He reported no additional deaths overnight. The affected area hosts many foreigners, mainly British, and most of the dead are from abroad. 7 missing persons reports were also filed.
health authorities in the Democratic

Democratic Republic of the Congo, DRC, said that the death toll from the Ebola outbreak has now risen to 648, while the number of confirmed cases has reached 1,830. The authorities in the DRC said the latest figures include infections and deaths recorded over the past 24 hours. The World Health Organization, WHO, had previously warned that the actual scale of the Ebola outbreak in the DRC could be 2 to 4 times greater than official figures suggest. It added that in some parts of the country, 4 out of 5 new infections are not linked to known cases. Turning to business news, the Kuwait Petroleum Corporation, KPC, announced that the price of Kuwaiti crude oil fell 95 cents a barrel to $74.65 a barrel during the trading session on Friday. On the global markets, Brent crude futures dropped 29 cents to $76.01 a barrel, while the U.S. West Texas Intermediate crude futures fell 67 cents a barrel to $71.41 a barrel. And in the first half of 2026, institutions and companies dominated the Kuwait Stock Exchange, Bursa Kuwait, as the largest traders, accounting for 67.2% of shares sold and 66.6% of shares purchased. Kuwaiti investors accounted for 82.5% of all purchases. Active trading accounts increased by 10.4% between December 2025 and June 2026, reaching approximately 52,612 accounts. In sports, Spain advanced to the 2026 World Cup semifinals with a dramatic 2-1 victory over Belgium at the Sophie Stadium in Inglewood, California. Fabian Ruiz scored in the 30th minute, but Belgium's Charles de Ketelaere equalized before halftime. Belgium's star goalkeeper Thibaut Courtois left injured late in the second half, allowing Spanish substitute Mikel Merino to score the winner in the 88th minute. This sets up a highly anticipated semi-final match against France on July 14th. Keeping Spain's championship dreams alive. And the final two semifinal spots at the 2026 FIFA World Cup will be decided tonight in a thrilling doubleheader. The opening match, scheduled for 12 a.m. Kuwait local time at Miami Stadium, features an all-European clash between Norway and England. This highly anticipated fixture will witness a direct duel for the Golden Boot between the clinical strikers Erling Haaland and Harry Kane. The action then moves to Kansas City Stadium at 4 a.m. local time, where reigning champions Argentina face off against Switzerland. The winners of these two matches will then face off in the second semi-final match on July 15th, joining France and Spain. And finally, this hour, the local weather forecast for the rest of the day today calls for relatively hot summer temperatures with light to moderate northwesterly winds prevailing, which may freshen at times with speeds ranging between 15 and 50 kilometers per hour, possibly causing rising dust. The maximum temperature recorded earlier today was 48 degrees Celsius. The minimum expected tonight is 35 degrees Celsius, while it is currently 45 degrees Celsius in Kuwait City. This concludes this hour's news bulletin. Thank you for tuning in to Radio Kuwait.

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Mazal Ansari. In local news, His Highness the Emir Sheikh Mish'al al-Ahmed al-Jabbar al-Sabah, may Allah protect and bless him, sent a cable of congratulations today to His Excellency President Ukhnagin Khurlesuk, the President of Mongolia, on the occasion of his country's National Day. In the cable, His Highness the Emir, may Allah protect and bless him, wished His Excellency everlasting health and well-being, and for Mongolia and its people, continued progress and prosperity. His Highness the Crown Prince, Sheikh Sabah Khalid al-Hamad al-Sabah, may Allah protect him, also sent a cable of congratulations today to His Excellency President Ukhnagin Khurlesuk, the President of Mongolia, on the occasion of his country's National Day. In the cable, His Highness the Crown Prince, may Allah protect him, wished His Excellency everlasting health and well-being. And His Highness Sheikh Ahmed Abdullah Al-Ahmed Al-Sabah, the Prime Minister, may Allah protect him, sent a similar cable of congratulations to His Excellency President Ukhnagin Khurlesuk, the President of Mongolia, on the occasion of his country's National Day. The Minister of Education, Sayyid Jalal Al-Tabtabai, discussed with Kuwait's permanent delegate to the United Nations Agency, UNESCO, Dr. Ali Al-Mudaf, means to strengthen cooperation with the UN organization in support of developing Kuwait's educational system. The ministry said the meeting held on the sidelines of the minister's participation in the summit titled Transforming Education Plus 4 at UNESCO headquarters in Paris reflected the ministry's keenness to benefit from international expertise in line with Kuwait's strategy to advance the educational sector. The two sides reviewed a number of educational and cultural issues and discussed means to enhance cooperation with the UN agency and expand Kuwait's presence in its initiatives. Both sides affirmed the importance of continued coordination and of strengthening their partnerships to help achieve Kuwait's educational goals. The Ministry of Interior, represented by the General Department of the Police Aviation Wing, announced today that it will be conducting a live ammunition military exercise at the maritime site Bravo starting tomorrow Sunday from 6 a.m. to 10 a.m. The live ammunition exercise will go on for 3 days, ending on Tuesday, July 14th. The ministry said in a statement that the exercise will be carried out in the area between the islands of Oha and Kubbar at an altitude of 3,000 feet down to sea level. The ministry urges all seagoers, fishermen, and boat owners not to approach the exercise site during the specified times and to comply with the ministry guidelines in this regard in order to preserve the safety of the public. The ministry added that this exercise comes as part of an approved training program aimed at raising the level of readiness and operational efficiency and enhancing the capabilities of the Kuwaiti air defenses in compliance with the highest security and safety standards. The Sultanate of Oman hosted a new round of diplomatic engagements as the Iranian Foreign Minister, Abbas Araghchi, arrived in the Sultanate to discuss arrangements for the safe passage of ships through the Strait of Hormuz. The United States is demanding that Iran publicly state it will stop attacks on ships in the strait and that all lanes will be open with no tolls, through the narrow waterway, which carries one-fifth of global oil supplies. Last month's interim deal between Iran and the United States was meant to pave the way to the end of this conflict, now in its fifth month. The United Nations urged the United States and Iran to pursue diplomacy and de-escalate tensions, as Tehran warned it would abandon a bilateral memorandum of understanding if Washington continues violating its obligations.
UN spokesperson Stéphane Dujarric stressed the importance of continued negotiations towards a comprehensive political solution. U.S. Deputy Representative Tammy Bruce

Medical sources in the Gaza Strip said today that the death toll from the ongoing Israeli occupation aggression on the Gaza Strip has now risen to 73,221, with 173,643 people injured since October 7, 2023, with the majority of the victims being women and children. According to the sources, hospitals across Gaza received 7 more bodies over the past 24 hours, including 1 recovered from beneath the rubble, in addition to 28 injured people. Since the ceasefire took effect on October 11th last year, the death toll has also climbed now at 1,098 civilians killed, while 3,535 others have been injured. They also said that 800 bodies had been recovered during the same period. And in neighboring Lebanon, a U.S. military delegation arrived in Lebanon and began meetings with the Lebanese Army Command to set up mechanisms for an Israeli occupation forces withdrawal from one of 2 pilot zones in southern Lebanon. Lebanon and the Israeli occupation signed a framework agreement in Washington on June 26th for the gradual withdrawal of occupation forces, with the Lebanese army deploying from 2 pilot zones. A U.S. official said the first zone would launch within days, with CENTCOM coordinating. A new negotiating round is set to take place in Rome on July 15th and 16th. Though Lebanon has not confirmed participation. Russia launched a missile and drone attack on Ukraine, resulting in the deaths of 2 people and the injuries of 19 others. This attack comes as Kiev awaits air defense supplies due to a shortage that left the city vulnerable. In the capital, Kiev, 11 people were injured by ballistic and cruise missiles and drones. President Volodymyr Zelensky emphasized that civilian infrastructure was targeted before the air raid alert was issued, urging allies to deliver the air defense packages agreed upon at this week's NATO summit. A subsequent missile strike on Odessa claimed 2 lives, while a drone attack in Kharkiv resulted in 7 injuries. Meanwhile, Russia's defense ministry reported that its forces had captured the settlement of Bachivsk in Ukraine's Sumy region, while also making advances in the Donetsk region. China evacuated more than 1.8 million people as Typhoon Bavi churned towards the major eastern city of Wenzhou after battering Japan's southern Sakishima Islands. The typhoon, with maximum sustained winds of 144 kilometers per hour, was forecast to make landfall around Wenzhou, home to some 10 million people, early tomorrow, Sunday. Most evacuations were across Zhejiang and Fujian provinces. Japan reported no deaths, but 17 people were killed in the Philippines from heavy monsoon rains worsened by Typhoon Bavi. The death toll from the devastating earthquakes that struck Venezuela on June 24th has now risen to a staggering 4,118. As rescue teams continue to work around the clock to clear the rubble from the most affected areas, the situation there remains dire. The president of the National Assembly, Jorge Rodriguez, announced that 16,740 people were injured and 6,460 had been rescued. The double earthquakes also left 17,900 people homeless. Despite these challenges, 30,000 personnel, 29,800 volunteers, and 3,450 international rescuers continue nationwide search and recovery operations. In local business news, the Kuwait Petroleum Corporation, KPC, announced that the price of Kuwaiti crude oil fell 95 cents a barrel to 7.

$24.65 a barrel during the trading session on Friday. And on the global markets, Brent crude futures dropped 29 cents to $76 a barrel, while the U.S. West Texas Intermediate crude futures fell 67 cents to $71.40 a barrel. In sports, Spain advanced to the 2026 World Cup semifinals with a dramatic 2-1 victory over Belgium at the Sophie Stadium in Inglewood, California. Fabian Ruiz scored in the 30th minute, but Belgium's Charles de Ketelaere equalized before halftime. Belgium's star goalkeeper Thibaut Courtois left injured late in the second half, allowing Spanish substitute Mikel Merino to score the winner in the 88th minute. This sets up a highly anticipated semi-final against France on July 14th, keeping Spain's championship dreams alive. The final two semi-final spots at the 2026 FIFA World Cup will be decided tonight in a thrilling doubleheader. The opening match, scheduled for 12 a.m. Kuwait local time at the Miami Stadium in Florida, features an all-European clash between Norway and England. This highly anticipated fixture will witness a direct duel for the Golden Boot between the clinical strikers Erling Haaland and Harry Kane. The action then moves to Kansas City Stadium at 4 a.m. local time, where reigning champions Argentina face off against Switzerland. The winners of these two matches will then face off in the second semi-final on July 15th, joining France and Spain. And finally this hour, the local weather forecast for this evening calls for relatively hot summer temperatures, with light to moderate northwesterly winds prevailing, which may freshen at times with speeds ranging between 15 and 45 kilometers per hour. The maximum temperature recorded earlier today was 48 degrees Celsius. The minimum expected tonight is 35 degrees Celsius, while it is currently 44 degrees Celsius in Kuwait City. This concludes this hour's news bulletin. Thank you for tuning in to Radio Kuwait.

We've flooded the bank. And you're on the run. How many people will it take to survive? Behind my eyelids.

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And you're not alright. How many people would it take to survive? Behind my eyelids.

I try. Then at least the memories of you and me don't have to be perfect. Your sandy feet, the way you breathe, the subtle things that make it all worth it.

Kuwait's number one hit music station. 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

keep my mind occupied, get high, cause I could go all night. Just one more breath, one more sip, one more tune when the baseline hits, one more reload, one more fix, one more taste of a stranger's lips, one more, yeah, one why not, one more chat to a girl I forgot, one more, maybe, yeah, you know the score, let's stay here, let's have one more.

Hello and welcome to the 9 PM Main News Bulletin. I'm Hamid Hussein. And starting with the latest in local news, the Emiri Diwan extends its deep gratitude to all citizens and residents who offered their condolences on the passing of the late Sheikh Ali Hamoud Al-Salman Al-Hamoud Al-Sabah. May Allah have mercy on him. We ask Allah Almighty to reward them with goodness and protect them from all harm. And we pray to him, glorified and exalted, to involve the deceased in his vast mercy and grant him a place in his spacious gardens of paradise. Indeed, to Allah we belong, and to him we shall return. In local news also, His Highness the Emir, Sheikh Mishal Ahmed Al-Jabr Sabah, may Allah protect and bless him, sent a cable of congratulations to His Excellency President Ukhnagin Khurultsukh of Mongolian People's Republic on his country's National Day, wishing the President continued good health and well-being and further progress and prosperity for Mongolia and its people. His Highness the Crown Prince, Sheikh Sabah Khalid Al-Hamid Al-Sabah, may Allah protect him, sent a cable of congratulations to His Excellency President Ukhnagin Khurultsukh of Mongolian People's Republic on his country's National Day, during which His Highness conveyed his sincere congratulations and wished the President continued good health and well-being. His Highness Sheikh Ahmed Abdullah Ahmed Al-Sabah, may Allah protect him, the Prime Minister, sent a cable of congratulations to His Excellency President Ukhnagin Khurultsukh of Mongolian People's Republic on his country's National Day. The Minister of Education, Engineer

Abdel Jalal Al-Tabtabai met Kuwait's permanent delegate to the United Nations Educational, Scientific and Cultural Organization, UNESCO, Dr. Ali El-Mudaf, during his participation in the Transforming Education Summit No. 4 currently held in Paris, France. The Ministry of Education said in a statement today that the meeting aimed to support educational development by benefiting from international expertise and best practices in line with Kuwait's strategy and to advance its education sector. The two sides discussed key education and cultural issues, alongside ways to strengthen cooperation and coordination between Kuwait and UNESCO, while enhancing the country's presence in the organization's educational and cultural initiatives. The Ministry of Interior, represented by the General Directorate of the Police Air Wing, announced it will conduct a live-fire exercise at the Bravo Maritime site from Sunday to Tuesday between 6 a.m. until 10 a.m. in the morning as a part of the approved training programs aimed at rising at the level of operational readiness and efficiency, and enhancing the capabilities of air crews to perform their duties according to the highest safety and security standards. In a statement issued, the ministry said that the exercise will take place in the area between Oha Island and Kubbal Island at an altitude of 3,000 feet above sea level. The ministry urged all surfers or seafarers, fishermen, and boat owners to avoid the exercise area during the specified times and to adhere to all instructions issued for the sake of public safety. Iran's foreign minister arrived in Oman today to discuss arrangements for the safe passage of ships through the Strait of Hormuz, with Washington seeking a public pledge of free, secure transit. U.S. President Donald Trump earlier said the U.S. and Iran had agreed to continue talks despite an escalation of hostilities this week, while also declaring an end to the ceasefire reached between the two sides. U.S. military delegation meets with Lebanon's army in Beirut to discuss implementing Israeli occupation forces' withdrawal from one of the pilot zones in occupied territory. The latest round of talks between Lebanon and Israeli occupation have met for five rounds of negotiations since the start of the war, will take place in Rome next Wednesday and Thursday. Also, another development, the death toll due to the Israeli occupation aggression on Lebanon rose to 4,321 civilians. In a statement, the Health Emergency Operations Center of the Lebanese Ministry of Health said that the total cumulative toll of the aggression since March 2nd has reached to 4,321 in addition to 12,203 injured. The death toll from the ongoing Israeli aggression on the Gaza Strip has risen to 73,221, with 173,643 people injured since October 7th of 2023. Since the ceasefire started on October 11th last year, the death toll has reached 1,098, while 3,535 people have been injured, while 800 bodies have been recovered during the same period. The European Union expressed serious concern over escalating violence in Sudan's North Kordofan state, urging the Rapid Support Forces, RSF, to immediately halt a military operation in and around Al Ubaid. In a statement issued by the EU Foreign Policy Chief Kaja Kallas, the bloc said it was seriously alarmed by the situation in Al Ubaid, the state capital, warning that a major RSF military buildup threatens approximately 500,000 civilians, or 500,000, sheltering in the city, including around 100,000 internally displaced people. Moving on to the Russian-Ukrainian conflict, where Russia pummeled Ukraine's capital with ballistic missiles today, injuring at least 10 people, as Kyiv awaits fresh supplies of air defense munitions amid a shortage that has left it exposed to Russian attacks. Today's attack damaged a non-residential building in one district, while smoke was coming from another, and an office building was in flames

as a result of the strike. The World Health Organization, WHO, warned today that 4 out of every 5 new Ebola cases in parts of Democratic

contain the outbreak in the country's northeast, which has so far infected 1,792 people and killed 625. And Typhoon Bavi has forced mass evacuations across East Asia, disrupted transport services, and triggered widespread weather alerts as it moved towards China's eastern coast after hitting Taiwan and Japan's southern islands. China has evacuated more than 1.8 million people ahead of the typhoon's expected landfall near Wenzhou in Xinjiang province early Sunday. Moving on to business news, where Fitch Ratings has affirmed Saudi Arabia's long-term foreign currency issuer default rating IDR at a positive with a stable outlook. All dependence and World Bank governance indicators have improved but remain weakened. Geopolitical risk is high, but the economy and public finances have been resilient to the U.S.-Iran war. Fitch forecasts real GDP growth will slow 2.6% in 2026 due to the disruption to trade caused by the closure of the Strait of Hormuz. And also in business, crude futures edged lower on Friday as tensions in the Mideast Gulf seemed to abate a bit, but they still finished well up for the week after the renewal of hostilities between the U.S. and Iran sowed fresh doubts about the integrity of the country's ceasefire agreement. To the latest in sports, in World Cup, Norway will face England tonight at exactly 12 a.m. or midnight, with Argentina also waiting for Switzerland at 4 a.m. Kuwait local time, all searching for the next semifinal spot. Finally, checking the weather forecast here in Kuwait City, where tonight is rather hot with light to moderate freshening at times over coastal areas, northwesterly winds with speeds ranging between 15 to 45 kilometers per hour. As for tomorrow Sunday, during the daytime, the weather forecast expected to be extremely hot with light to moderate freshening at times, northwesterly winds with speeds ranging between 15 to 50 kilometers per hour with a chance for rising dust. Maximum temperature expected for tomorrow is 48 degrees Celsius. Minimum is expected to be 34. And currently in Kuwait City, it is 38 degrees Celsius. With that, we conclude this hour's main news bulletin. Thank you for tuning in and have a pleasant evening.

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And in fact, tonight, she did confirm.

Hello and welcome to the Midnight Main News Bulletin. I'm Hamid Hussein. The Minister of Education, Engineer Jalal Al-Tatai, met Kuwait's permanent delegate to the United Nations Educational, Scientific and Cultural Organization, UNESCO, Dr. Ali Al-Mudaf, during his participation in the Transforming Education Summit Plus 4 currently held in Paris, France. The Ministry of Education said in a statement that the meeting aimed to support educational development by benefiting from international expertise and best practices in line with Kuwait's strategy to advance its education sector. The two sides discussed the key education and cultural issues, alongside ways to strengthen cooperation and coordination between Kuwait and UNESCO while enhancing the country's presence in the organization's educational and cultural initiatives. The Ministry of Interior, represented by the General Directorate of the Police Air Wing, announced it will conduct a live fire exercise at the Bravo Maritime site from today, Sunday, until Tuesday between 6 a.m. and 10 a.m. as part of the approved training programs aimed at raising the level of operational readiness and efficiency and enhancing the capabilities of air crews to perform their duties according to the highest safety and security standards. In a statement issued, the ministry said the exercise will take place in the area between Roha and Kubbar Islands at an altitude of 3,000 feet above sea level. The ministry urged all seafarers, fishermen, and boat owners to avoid the exercise area during the specified times and to adhere to all instructions issued for the sake of public safety. In regional news, Iran's foreign minister arrived in Oman to discuss arrangements for the safe passage of ships through the Strait of Hormuz, with Washington seeking a public pledge of free, secure transit. U.S. President Donald Trump earlier said the U.S. and Iran had agreed to continue talks despite an escalation of hostilities this week, while also declaring an end to the ceasefire reached between the two sides. U.S. military delegation meets with the Lebanon Army in Beirut to discuss implementing Israeli operation forces withdrawal from one of the pilot zones in occupied territory. The latest round of talks between Lebanon and Israeli occupation have met five rounds of negotiations since the start of the war will take place in Rome next Wednesday and Thursday. The death toll due to the Israeli occupation aggression in Lebanon rose to 4,321 civilians. In a statement, the Health Emergency Operations Center of the Lebanese Ministry of Health says that the total cumulative toll of the aggression since March 2nd has reached 4,321, in addition to 12,203 injured. The death toll from the ongoing Israeli aggression in the Gaza Strip has risen to 73,221, with 173,643 people injured since October 7th of 2023. Since the ceasefire started on October 11th last year, the death toll has reached 1,098, while 3,535 people have been injured, while 800 bodies have been recovered during the same period.

The European Union expressed serious concerns over escalating violence in Sudan's North Kordofan state, urging the Rapid Support Forces, the RSF, to immediately halt military operations in and around Al Ubaid. EU Foreign Policy Chief Kaja Kallas said the bloc was seriously alarmed by the situation in Al Ubaid, warning that a major RSF military buildup threatens approximately 500,000 civilians sheltering the city, including around 100,000 internally displaced people. Moving on to the Russian-Ukrainian conflict, where Russia pummeled Ukraine's capital with ballistic missiles, injuring at least 10 people, as Kiev awaits fresh supplies of air defense ammunition amid a shortage, leaving it exposed to Russian attacks. Today's attack damaged a non-residential building in one district, while smoke was coming from another, and an office building was in flames as a result of the strike. In another development, the World Health Organization, WHO, warned that 4 out of 5 every new Ebola cases in parts of Democratic Republic of Congo have no known link to existing patients, adding that the true scale of the outbreak could be 2 to 4 times larger than the official data suggests. The figures underscore the challenges facing health workers as they battle to contain the outbreak in the country's northeast, which has so far infected 1,792 people and killed 625. And Typhoon Bavi has forced mass evacuations across East Asia, disrupted transport services, and triggered widespread weather alerts as it moves towards China's eastern coast after hitting Taiwan and Japan's southern islands. China has evacuated more than 1.8 million people ahead of the typhoon's expected landfall near Wenzhou in Xinjiang province early Sunday. Now moving on to business news, where Fitch Ratings has affirmed Saudi Arabia's long-term foreign currency issuer default rating IDR at a positive with a stable outlook. All dependence on the World Bank governance indicators have improved but remain weakened. Geopolitical risk is high, but the economy and public finances have been resilient to the U.S.-Iran war. Fitch forecasted real GDP growth will slow to 0.6% in 2026 due to disruption to trade caused by the closure of the Strait of Hormuz. And crude futures also edged lower on Friday as tensions in the Mideast Gulf seemed to abate a bit, but they still finished well up for the week after the renewal of hostilities between the U.S. and Iran sowed fresh doubts about the integrity of the country's ceasefire agreement. And to the latest in sports in the World Cup, Norway and England are facing each other now. And also Argentina is waiting for Switzerland at 4 a.m. Kuwait local time, all searching for the next semifinal spot. In rugby, South Africa scored 6 tries and held their nerve against a Scottish onslaught out to claim a 42-28 victory in their nation's championship clash in Perotina on Saturday, with the visitors left to rue several missed opportunities. Finally, checking the weather forecast here in Kuwait City, where tonight is rather hot with light to moderate refreshing at times over coastal areas, northwesterly winds. The speeds range between 15 to 45 kilometers per hour. As for today, Sunday, during the daytime, the weather forecast expected to be extremely hot with light to moderate freshening at times, northwesterly winds with speeds ranging between 15 to 50 kilometers per hour, with a chance for rising dust. Maximum temperature expected for today, Sunday, is 48 degrees Celsius. The minimum is 34, and currently in Kuwait City, it is 33 degrees Celsius. With that, we conclude the Midnight Main News Bulletin. Thank you for tuning in and have a good night. Mr. Ray, are you somebody? Mr. Ray, are you somebody? Mr. Ray, are you somebody? Mr. Ray, are you somebody? Mr. Ray, are you somebody? Mr. Ray, are you somebody? I declare and I decree any chain that has been holding me.

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0: Much I figured what the best place you could be buried alive is right here. 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
1: Chauvinist pig, Lincoln Town Car.
0: Well, gotta go, almost at the bridge. Big bro is for you, Slim, this is for him and Frank Ocean. Oh, hope you can swim good, now say you hate him once again!
2: I also represent anyone on the receiving end of those jokes you a bit. I'm the nightmare you fell asleep in and woke up still in. I'm your karma closing in with each stroke of a pen. Perfect time to have some remorse to show for your sin. Nope, it's hopeless. I'm the denial that you're hopelessly in. When they say all of this is approaching its end, but you refuse to believe that.

0: black and it's all over. Behold the final chapter in a saga, trying to recapture that lightning trapped in a bottle twice. The magic that started it all. Tragic portrait of an artist tortured, trapped in his own drawings, tapping the thoughts blacker and darker than anything imaginable. He goes a wild stab in the dark. As I pick up.
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